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Well, I got some P&D gold. I wanna do a trade. 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

this will come to the end of my shows for today. 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

0: loving, I'm living, so we turning up. 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
1: 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That one.

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screaming. 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

Your lips, sweet seduction. Lust of forever when you're near. And now that it's over, the clouds are cleared. No turning back now.

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A funeral notice here for the late Bakari Kara Sabasio, ni Tamwai. The Requiem Mass will be held on Thursday, 8th of October at 5 p.m. at St. George's Church, Lobamaga, followed by supper at Sabasio Residence, Bamaga, at 7 p.m. The funeral service will be held on Friday, the 9th of October at 10 a.m. Thelo Injinu Community Hall. For more information, you can contact Mrs. Amanda Williams on 0429 499 779, Mrs. Rita Kaitup on 0407 085 373, or Mr. John Arditi on 0456 623 084.

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the sunburned hands I used to hold since you went away.

0: a funeral notice here for the late Mr. Sam Olandi Pearson. 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More details will be given at a later date.
1: From Moviag to Murray and Boigu to Bumaga, you're listening to Radio 4MW. It's the voice of the Torres Strait.

0: Malcolm Evans with the NIRS News. Reforms to the National Disability Insurance Scheme could be devastating for First Nations people who rely on it. That's what the First Peoples Disability Network says. It's frustrated with the lack of progress since the Disability Royal Commission delivered its final report in 2023. It says governments should support the establishment of a First Nations Disability Forum. The Disability Network's interim CEO, Tennille Lamb, says governments need to listen to the voices of Indigenous people with disabilities.
1: When you're talking to our mob with disability, you're really seeing some of the most entrenched levels of discrimination and disadvantage in the country. And unless you're hearing their stories and understanding what it's like to live in their shoes, you couldn't possibly start to address the things that they're experiencing and making things better for our mob on a whole.
0: A commercial flight carrying 174 people has been diverted to Saudi Arabia after Israel's Prime Minister said one pilot stabbed another and tried to crash the plane. Benjamin Netanyahu says the Fly Dubai flight, travelling from Dubai to Tel Aviv, went into a tailspin before passengers broke into the cockpit to help it bring it under control. Flight tracking data shows the plane dropped about 4,000 metres in less than 30 seconds at one point during the journey. The flight landed safely in the Saudi city of Tabuk, with most passengers believed to be Israeli. Israeli officials say they're treating it as a terror attack. Banks are quietly slashing credit card perks as surcharges on debit and credit cards are scrapped from today. Financial experts say it's a massive clawback happening across every credit card in the country, from reduced frequent flyer earned rates to higher interest rates and annual fees. Some freebies, like complimentary travel insurance, are also being cut back. The change comes as the Reserve Bank lowers the cap on interchange fees. The fee banks charge each other when you tap your card, pushing banks to recoup that lost revenue elsewhere. And coming up,
2: 2026 Dally M Player of the Year is Nathan Cleary.
0: We'll have more on that next.
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0: To sport, and Nathan Cleary has won his first Dally M medal and he's also the first Penrith player in 41 years to take home Rugby League's top individual honour. Cleary finished with 67 votes, 14 clear of Cronulla's Braden Trindle, securing the award with two rounds still to play. He wasn't at last night's ceremony in Sydney. He'd only just been discharged from hospital hours earlier after surgery on the broken leg he suffered

0: last week's preliminary final. Instead, he accepted the award via video from his couch with his leg in a cast.
1: I want to start off by thanking all of my teammates. None of this would be possible without them. They definitely make me 10,000 times player that I am. And yeah, no individual award is ever achievable without the help of teammates, and I can't thank those guys enough. They've made it such an enjoyable place to work each and every day this year, and I've had some of my funnest times this year playing alongside those guys, but also just going to train each and every day.
0: The NRLW Dally M went to Brisbane Broncos star Tamika Upton. Now for a look at the capital city weather around the country. Cloud clearing in Maganja, Brisbane with a top of 25. 29 and mostly sunny in Gadigal Country, Sydney, while it's 26 and mostly sunny on Ngunnawal Gambri Country, Canberra. 22 and rain in Melbourne, and a shower or two for Nipaluna Hobart with a max of 21. A top of 21 and rain in Tundanya, Adelaide. Partly cloudy and 20 degrees for Borloo, Perth, and a possible shower in Garamilla, Darwin with a top of 34. If you have any stories that you'd like to share with us, you can send us an email to news@nirs.org.au. That's news@nirs.org.au.

if you are joining us from home. Hope you're having a great morning so far, enjoying your cup or your brekkie. And good morning to you if you're getting ready to head off to work, or if you're tuning in from your workplace. And good morning to you if you're on holidays. How lovely. But keep that dial there on 1260 AM.

checking out our weather forecast and tide times. We've been issued earlier on this morning by the Bureau of Meteorology and Willie Weather. Looking at the forecast jar for TIN, the Inner Islands, we are expecting windy and mostly sunny weather, top temperature 25. For the Torres Strait, you got southeasterly winds at 15 to 25 knots, a little bit cloudy. Looking at the Northern Peninsula area, cloudy as well with a chance of some showers there south of Palmerville, yeah, late this morning. And in the afternoon, and you get easterly winds down that way at 15 to 20 knots, increasing to 25 to 35 knots here this morning. Top temperature for the peninsula area between 29 and 35. Looking down the Gulf region, you get easterly winds at 15 to 20 knots, reaching up to about 25 knots north of Cullen Point, yeah, this morning, but mostly sunny down the Gulf region. Cairns also expecting a shower or two, top temperature 20. Checking out the tide times for your TIN, the Inner Islands. For TI, that tide is coming up this game time. 7 p.m. this evening, you got high tide of 2.42 meters. Horn

0: Island, also expecting a high tide about 4 this afternoon. That'll be 2.24 meters. Friday in Goods Island, that tide actually coming up the Sky in time, around about 9:30 this morning. You got high tide over there, 2.83 meters. Tide will drop at 2 this afternoon, down to 2.12 meters, and then come up again this evening at 7:20, and that'll be a big tide there of 3.15 meters for Friday and Goods Island. Prince of Wales expecting a high tide this morning about 9 o'clock, big tide of 3.28 meters. That tide could drop this afternoon at 2 p.m. down to 2.46 meters, then come up again at 7:30 p.m. to 3.67 meters. That's our weather forecast and tide times. We've been issued by the Bureau of Meteorology and Willy Weather.
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2: Hi, my name is Samuku and you're listening to 4MW.

Local reggae band, Black Paradise, the Pedro Brothers and crew. That song, Tropical Tranquil, Thursday Island, a.k.a. Why Benny Gar, like I always speak. That's all we can do, yeah. Go round and round on the rock. Waste the expensive fuel, $3 something now. We better start walking, I think, before Christmas. Anyway, great to be keeping you company wherever you are tuning in from this morning. Like I bespeak, we got a few yarns coming up. Shortly we go here from Bram Stacey and Mia McCrosty from Storm Co. And then from Brisbane Adventist College. So we'll talk a little bit about Storm Co. and some of the activities that they're doing here for them school picnic. And also we'll be catching up with Marita Sagigi and Thomas Loban to talk about the inaugural Health Expo. It could be hosted by Torres and Cape Hospital and Health Service, which will be next week, Thursday, the 8th of October. Good morning to you wherever you are tuning in from on this first day of October, just like that. Happy birthday to you if you are celebrating your very special day today, and happy anniversary as well.

0: My name's Mia, and I'm in grade 11 at BAC.
1: My name is Bram. I'm also from Brisbane Adventist College, and I am in year 10.
2: Okay, well, Bram and Mia, welcome to the program, and welcome to Kurrurrug Country here on Waibeni, Thursday Island. I believe it's your first time for the both of you?
0: First time on Thursday Island, yeah.
2: So tell us a little bit about StormCo and your involvement with StormCo, which is part of the Seventh-day Adventist Church.
0: Yeah, so StormCo is a service initiative. StormCo stands for Service to Others Really Matters, and it was founded by our school, Brisbane Adventist College, around 30 years ago.
1: Yeah, we're up here from Brisbane to do some service up at Thursday Island. We're running a kids club at the minute at 9 a.m. For the rest of the week. Please come along. That's what we're doing right now.
2: So tell us about the kids club and sort of what has been some of the activities.
0: Yeah, so some of the activities we've been running at kids club, we've been doing lots of music and songs for the kids. We've had some puppets, which they've been loving, and we've also just been running a bunch of different games and some arts and crafts activities as well.
2: And so who can attend?
0: So it's intended for primary age students.
2: Yeah. So what has it been like over the last couple of days?
1: Yes, it's been really good. We've had some kids come. We've, it's been really fun. Everyone's loved it. Yeah, like what Mia said, we've had games, we've had songs, puppets. Over the past couple of days, it's been really good.
2: In regards to your visit up to Thursday Island, why did you choose to come here?
0: For me, I just had a really big desire to serve, and when we were presented with this trip at school, I just thought it would be the perfect opportunity. I've always wanted to see the beautiful Torres Strait and experience the culture, and also just to come and learn more about Thursday Island whilst getting to serve such an amazing community. I thought that would be a great opportunity.
1: Yeah, when the opportunity was given at Brisbane Adventist College, I looked up what Thursday Island looked like, and it just looked like the most beautiful place. So I was like, yep, sign me up. Get to do some service as well, which is, been really fun, and I've loved it up here.
2: So did you both know that we're actually in the state of Queensland?
0: Yeah, I did know that, but it was kind of weird coming in at the airport and seeing that it was still a part of Queensland. It didn't seem like it was, but
1: it's a bit weird with Australia being like one big mainland, and we've also got many islands that I never really thought were a part, but it's crazy. It's awesome that all these islands up here are part of Queensland and Australia.
2: So what's been the highlight over the last couple of days with the program?
0: The highlight for me is just being able to see the kids have so much joy and get to open up, but I've really enjoyed making new connections. I love meeting new people, so having so many kids come and enjoy the program so much has been so exciting.
1: Yeah, my favourite part has just been meeting people. When the kids come and they're all really excited, just saying my name and exchanging what we like to do and playing games with them, it's just the best feeling. Yeah.
2: So TI is a bit different, very slow paced. What's the feeling like?
1: it's so good. Everyone's just sleeping in. It's just nice and relaxing. We went for a walk down to the main street, and everyone, it just feels like people know each other. Like, it's just such a tight community. It's just a really nice place to be.
2: And so where are your activities actually this week?
0: So we're running the kids club up at the Tagai Primary School, and we're also painting the Seventh-day Adventist Church as well throughout the week.
2: Okay, so any plans for the future to return to TI with StormCo, or maybe even get to the Outer Islands?
1: Yes, Brisbane Adventist College is keen to come back every single year, is what we're planning on, to do any and all service that we can. Brisbane Adventist College would love to come up to all the islands as well around, and be service to anyone.
2: I'm catching up with Bram, Stacey and Mia. McCrosty from Stormco, which is a youth program with the Seventh-day Adventist Church. Anything else you both would like to say, I suppose, just in regards to the program, and if, you know, any community any community members or the young ones want to attend?
0: Yeah, just come along, primary age students, at Tagai Primary School the next 2 days. We'd love to have more kids come along. It's going to be a super fun time. And also, if there's any opportunities for service in the future, please be in contact, because we'll be coming back in the next few years and we just want to keep our service going.
1: Yeah, 9 a.m. at Tagai Primary School. Be there.
2: Well, thank you, Bram and Mia, and all the best. Enjoy the rest of your stay and your cruisy time here in paradise.
0: Thank you.

0: Mother Patrick Levi, all the way from St. Paul's, there with Youth of the Straits. And that's what Storm Co. is about. They're about working with our youth. So if you're not doing anything, they are at Tagai Primary School there, and they've got some events happening over the next couple of days. 24 minutes away from 9 here on the Brekkie Boat, and great to be keeping you company. If you've just joined us, and I'd like to welcome to the program Marita Sagigi and Thomas Loban. Marita and Thomas, welcome back to Radio 4MW. And, firstly, just tell us, a little bit about you two roles with Torres and Cape Hospital and Health Service. Marita?
1: Good morning. So my role with Torres and Cape Hospital and Health Service is the Executive General Manager for the Northern Region. So I'm the executive operationally responsible for the health services that are performed within the Torres Strait and the Northern Peninsula area.
0: Okay, and Thomas?
2: Yes, sir. But it's my position where TCHHS, the Health Promotion Officer, and more physical activity inside the region. So we're working with the community and everyone try for opportunity for get information, I say, for families as well. Mm-hmm.
0: Okay, well, Marita, the last time we caught up was just not long ago, where NPA had their first inaugural health expo. Just tell us a little about that first and how it went.
1: It was a really exciting day, the Health Expo over at Bemagar. We were joined by many of our partnering agencies over at Bemagar, and a lot of our programs joined us there. Very successful. Great to see a lot of the kids came along from the school, and they worked their way through all of the information booths, understanding the different services that are being run. We had environmental health and dental, and AFL Cape York was there as well as our partners at NPA FACS. So, and QAS, just a beautiful day, lots of engagement, music, and lots of fun.
0: Okay, so TI now, or Thursday Island, Waibeni, will be hosting our inaugural Health Expo by Torres and Cape Hospital and Health Service next week. So tell us more about this one then.
1: Oh, it's such an exciting opportunity for us to be able to have an expo here on Thursday Island. Lots of collaboration and work has been done across our teams, and we particularly want to our partnering agencies or council, Torres Shire Council, for allowing us to hold the event and work with the communities around what services are being provided in health within the region.
0: So, Bala Thomas, what can we expect now? I know you're always busy with the adult health check, so this is sort of something like an adult health check, but we'll probably be bigger with more information, Gara, for our families.
2: Well, I think a couple of things. I think the opportunity for, for preventative health, keeping information, keeping community healthy, also introducing the teams and the services are available for families, and also that the opportunity for community too. Besides that, providing that information.
0: Mm-hmm. So, in regards to the day being down at Anzac Park, what will be expected? You play kicking off at 11 in the morning.
2: Yeah, 11. A lot of information. I think there's a process where families come. You go through the formal garden, welcome and speeches and stuff, and then you got families in, go encouraged for go through the registration, register and get a passbook, and they just go around for encouraged for visit all most of them stations and engage with them services, and from that then they get the opportunity for put into a draw for win. Like a hamper or a grocery or a package.
0: Okay, so you will have prizes to give away as well. Okay, so Torres and Cape Hospital and Health Service, it says, health service. Marita, is community aware of the different services that you actually run there, because you know we only serve like doctor service or specialist service or adult health check, and
1: and that's the whole point of having these expos, is to allow our communities to understand the different portfolios and areas and programs that we have in within our organization, but also what the other health organizations within the region are doing and what other support may be available to them and their families during those during their health journey. So yeah, we have a lot of programs. Allied Health is probably an unknown service, which is really critical in supporting our families in rehabilitation and dietary and all of those sorts of stuff. So it really is us wanting to showcase to the community that we do have other programs and areas that they could access and provide more information and awareness around, but also for our youth to see the other career opportunities within health. Wow.
0: Okay, so in regards to, you know, all the services, when you're talking about working in partnership too with other services, who are some of the other services that will be there on the day next week?
2: Besides TCHHS, primary health care programs, you also got all our NGOs that are on the ground that service in the footprint within the area.
0: Like for social services and that.
2: And also public health services, allied health too. You see, you look at our dietitians, our podiatrists, that team.
1: Mm-hmm.
2: Also, working with other government agencies too, so inviting them for come and have a presence there too for promoting the service.
1: Yeah, so areas like Torres Health and Wakawaian, CEQ will be there with the stall, Murakosker, and we'll have TAFE Queensland coming along. So, you know, really trying to make sure that we bring as many partners together as possible so that the community can engage and understand where they can get that support.
0: Mm. So, again, like, how important is it for community to really know what's available in our communities, especially the health services? And especially, you know, we do really need to look after our health.
1: Yeah. It's critical for our community members and families to know what is there to support them. TCHHS do have quite a large footprint and a lot of health services within the confines, I suppose, of our primary health care and our hospital and specialist clinics. But those partnering agencies, those other health organisations, help support in some of the social well-being spaces, you know, those areas where it's more impacting in the community space. So it's really important that families know where they can, or which door they can knock on to ask for help and seek that support.
0: Because there are a number of services in the community that work alongside with Torres and Cape Hospital's health service, but unless you actually use them services, you probably don't know what they actually deliver to for families within the region. Anything else you both would like to say just in regards to the inaugural Health Expo? So when you say inaugural, it'll be a yearly thing?
1: Definitely. It is our first one on TI for a while. It will set us up to be able to deliver more of these moving forward. As Mr. Loban said, we also want to listen to community and hear where we're doing good things and where we can make improvements, and how we can help families and community navigate the services within the region. So it is an opportunity for us to hear the feedback, good and where we can do better. So, you know, that's what we really want to encourage. And, you know, I know we've done NPA and we're doing TI now. Moving into 2027, we'll be looking at how we can do similar activities out in the Outer Islands, which will look a little bit different and feel a little bit different. But, you know, we're definitely committed to doing this and allowing all of our communities to understand health.
0: Mm-hmm. And there'll be kai kai there.
2: Yes, well, healthy option too.
0: Healthy option. Okay. Juice.
2: Yes, well, and to ourself that will provide that support too with fruits and water, and just encourage families to come along and listen and share, and then also an opportunity too for them services for get feedback too from families.
0: Yeah. Okay, well, look, thank you both for your time this morning, and we certainly look forward to catching up with you again next week. And it is open for everyone in the community.
1: Absolutely.
0: To attend. So that's the Health Expo next week, Thursday, the 8th of October. Yes, Marita Sagigi, Executive General Manager, and Thomas Loban, Health Promotions Officer with Torres and Cape Hospital and Health Service. Minabig Esselgar for you to time this morning.
1: Esselgar.

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0: He's the best thing.
1: Go water, go water. Some great health messages there in that song from them Tagai Primary School Piknini. We are trying to figure out whether their player singing. If you singing in that song, please let us know here at Radio 4MW. So when I play the song, I can sell you for there too. But anyway, that's the healthy song. As we cruise closer to 9 o'clock, we'll be taking on the national news at 9. But Minabi Gesso there for Executive General Manager, Blore Torres and Cape Hospital and Health Service, Marita Sagigi, and of course Health Promotions Officer there, Thomas Loban, for coming in this morning to talk about the inaugural Health Expo that's happening next week, Thursday, 8th Blore October, between 11 to 2 p.m. down at the Anzac Park there. And like all been mentioned, they're proper important opportunity for community members to go and engage with all them services that are available, yeah, here in the region. And of course, how Torres and Cape Hospital and Health Service, you work with all other community services here in the region to deliver, care for our families here. So next week, Thursday, don't miss out. It's kicking off at 11 in the morning till 2 p.m. In the afternoon. And like all be mentioned there, there will be some healthy kai kai there as well. If you want to have a yarn with us about anything that's happening in your community or your organization, or even if you just want to share some information with our listeners there outside, please feel free to contact us. We're always looking for some yarns here on Radio 4MW, and you can give us a call, 406-915-524. Pop by our office, Yahweh Douglas Street 2.
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as we head up closer to 9 o'clock, we'll take on the national news, Sissy Jen back on board with some more yarns in the next hour. That is it for me here on the Bereke boat for today. I'll catch up with you for tomorrow. Take it easy and stay safe, especially if you're heading out and about on the waters. Still a little bit windy out there. Small yowl for now, and I just want to say big hello and good morning to all the TI taxi drivers, bus drivers as well here, and of course across the region, NPA and on the Outer Islands. I'll leave you play with this deadly track from Uncle Seaman Dan.

0: likes to sit and play his guitar. Loves to play music while I'm driving that car. Then before he knows it, the car phone rings. Boss says,
1: hurry up, you come.

0: 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And coming up next...
1: Ladies and gentlemen, your 2026 NRLW Dalian Player of the Year, Tamika Upton.
0: We'll have more on that next.
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0: To sport, and Tamika Upton has won her third NRLW Dalian medal in four seasons. The Brisbane fullback finished on 31 votes, just two clear of 2022 winner Racine McGregor, after holding an only one vote lead heading into the final round. She sealed it with a try, three line break assists and two try assists in Brisbane's 52-18 win over the Warriors. Upton thanked everyone at the Broncos, from coach Scott Prince down to the club's physios.
5: It feels pretty crazy accepting this individual award in a team sport. So I couldn't do this without my teammates. Got some incredible ones sitting in the room tonight, but a lot of which will be back home watching. I'm surrounded by some of the best people, and like I said before, they always push you to be your best on the field, but off the field as well, and that's what makes our club so special.
0: The NRL Dalian went to the Penrith Panthers' Nathan Cleary. Now for a look at the capital city weather around the country. Cloud clearing in Maganja, Brisbane with a top of 25. 29 and mostly sunny on Gadigal Country, Sydney, while it's 26 and mostly sunny on Ngunnawal Gambri Country, Canberra. 22 and rain in Melbourne, and a shower or two for Nipaluna, Hobart with a max of 21. A top of 21 and rain in Tundanya, Adelaide. Partly cloudy and 20 degrees for Borlu, Perth, and a possible shower in Garamilla, Darwin with a top of 34. If you have any stories that you'd like to share with us, you can send us an email to news@nirs.org.au. That's news@nirs.org.au.
5: In a team sport, so I couldn't do this without my teammates. Got some incredible ones sitting in the room tonight.

0: this joint venture is basically the operations of the CDP program across the Torres Strait.
1: Let us close the gap. You can't do it from outside. We'd like to do it. And it's got to start within the community.
2: We'll be working very closely with the regulators to ensure that there's minimal disruption to the community during this stage.
3: I'll be introducing lino block printing and screen printing as well.
4: You may look cloud in a demand formation in the southern, and you may act as planted garden or make your house good some kind before rain.
5: Oh, this is some culture blowy. Epi miriba culture, ikepi miriba tonar. Miriba tonar tonar pe mi lui kere. Ikele miriba culture, miriba tonar.
2: Bringing you the news and information on issues that affect Yumi. 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

Batanga, mga buhay, so nga po, welcome, welcome. It is Thursday. Hey, pinch and a punch for the first day of the month. Welcome, welcome, wherever you're joining me. Yeah, this beautiful, Thursday morning, the first day blow, September, only having 30 days in it, if you go in another kind quick. And here we are on in October already, and then a couple of months' time, Christmas time, and lots and lots of things will be happening. Now on the program here this morning, families, we will be hearing from Tom Calmer and Raglan Maddox. They'll be talking about a smoking campaign. I mean, a deadly message for Yumi that Igor come to remind us about some of the healthy, important messages about health of Lo Yumi. And I know, for families that are tuning in, some families they smoke, some family, you know, smoke, and some even thinking about it, and all them kind of thing. So the messages might help if you have been thinking about giving up smoking. Tom Calmer and Raglan Maddox are the guests here on the program this morning. We're them to go break it down for you, me, with our journalist Carly Willis.

Looking windy across the waters, Blue Yumi, welcome again to Elders Brother Land and the Sea Country where I am broadcasting from here this morning. Kapu Batainga Mora Kaiwalaga wa the elders that are tuning in for program Gara this morning. How lovely it is for come sit down with your play and talk about some of the things that are happening, bringing them information come for you at home. If you know of anything that's happening in community Blue Yupla, whether it's cultural events or other things that are happening, you can give us a heads up and we can chase it up and find out all them things that you know. Sometimes you look all people visiting communities Blue Yumi, but you might not know because they come and go, and them kind of thing. And you see people in your communities, you can give us a call, we can, you know, chase it up and bring them information for your plan. And morning again for families tuning in from Star of the Sea, NPA. Thinking of families that he also, thoughts and prayers with families that he's sitting down low, business car, yeah, this kind of time. Kapu Batainga for also workers tuning in. And families that are looking after elderly Blue Yumi at home.

Rascal Flatts there with that song called Life is a Highway. It's from that Cars movie. If you're a parent, you probably watched it over and over with all the babies that even I like them videos, DVDs. 19 minutes past 9 on Radio 4MW. It's currently 25 degrees. Yes, a little while Benny. A couple of bad things are like workers out and about. And good to have you plug company. And talking about smoking campaign on the program this morning. So I hope you will be tuning in. That's coming up at 9:30 this morning with Tom Kalmer and Raglan Maddox, talking, breaking down the message inside with their smoking campaign.

0: Don't you dare touch that dial. Because like the song says, you are out of time. You're almost there, but don't panic. There's still more music to come before you're completely engulfed in the blissful embrace of that little light you see in the distance. Soon you'll be healed, forgiven, and refreshed, free from all trauma, pain, guilt, and shame. You may even forget your own name. But before you dwell in that house forever, here's 30 minutes of easy listening to some slow...
1: Listen, for the weekend, name of the group, The Out of Time on Radio 4MW. Now, I don't know if you remember the Youth Parliament, Ibi Kamiantap and Ibi Mekemia. They do a lot of work with our young people, Bluyumi, from Cairns to Parliament House. This week, dancers from the Sand and Sea Dance Group in Cairns, they're probably performing in Brisbane as part of the celebration of the First Nations culture for Far North Queensland through song, dance and film. So while they're probably there, they'll be go for visit Parliament House, where our First Peoples Liaison Officer Peter took them on a tour and shared some of the history and stories of Queensland Parliament. And it was been a good experience for talented young people, Bluyumi, to the People's House and share a little bit of our story while all being there down. So been a good for all young people, Bluyumi, to get involved. And, maybe young people could think about going,

0: campaign story for Yumi on the program this morning. I need them to be explain that one and break it down to our journalist Carly Willis.
1: Hi, I'm Tom Kelmer, and I'm from Darwin originally. Kungurrukan on my mother's side and Iwijaw on my father's side, and we also have roots back to the Wonga people, which is just south of Kakadu National Park. But I now live in Canberra on Ngunnawal country, and but I work all over Australia, and I've been many times up to the Torres Strait and travelled across the islands, and so it's good to be back. And in fact, one of my projects, aside from the Tackling Indigenous Smoking program, is that I chair the Living First Language program. And for a number of years now, we've been recording IRUP on Darney Island and working with the community there. And so hi to folks up there, and it's good to know that we're able to not only work with the community to record the language, but they're able to now teach it in the schools. So, you know, it's fantastic that we can look at languages. And I think that there's talk about maybe some of the other islands and some of the other languages also working with them to record their language, which will be fantastic if that can happen. But my current role and what we want to talk about today is the Tackling Indigenous Smoking Program. And that's all about our mob, both on the mainland and on the islands, thinking about not taking up smoking. And also, if you're a smoker, you know, think about giving up and then take that next step and giving up. And that includes not only smoking tobacco, but also vaping. And I can talk a bit more about that. But it's called the Tackling Indigenous Smoking Program. And out there at Torres Health, they got the job to work with the local communities to help them give up smoking. And so through Torres Health, they'll talk about different ways to give up smoking. But what we'll do through the Tackling Indigenous Smoking Program is to talk with the communities to look at both why it's a good idea to give up, not only because of health, which is most important, but it also means that if you're smoking or vaping, it's costing you money, and that money can be better spent on looking after the family, looking after yourself. And then the third element to what we talk about is the environmental damage. How much, you know, those old cigarette butts and cigarette packets or vaping, when people just chuck them in the bush or down the beach, then they just pollute the country. So we look at smoking and vaping and say, not good for your health, not good for your pocket because you're spending too much money, and it's also not good for country. And, you know, we all know that we've got to look after our country, because that's what, you know, as Aboriginal and Torres Strait Islander people, that's our main focus, is to look after our country and preserve our language and our cultures. And, you know, that's so important. So that's really what the Tackling Indigenous Smoking program is about. And right across Australia, we've got about 200 to 240 staff all working within the community to help educate the community about the benefits of not smoking. And that's, you know, what we try and do. We talk about, you know, that it's good for you if you don't take up smoking, and particularly for our young ones now, our kids. We've got to make sure that they are our future. And so, you know, if they don't take it up, they won't have to worry about giving up. And they're also really great ambassadors to talk to other family members about giving up and or not taking up smoking. But, you know, it's so important for us to work like that. And, well, you know, the Tackling Indigenous Smoking program has been going now for 16 years, and it's so important because what it is working with our mob, both Aboriginal and Torres Strait Islander people, to firstly think about the benefits of not smoking. And those benefits are health benefits, because we know that if we do smoke, we're going to get a bad cough, and it can also mean that we can pick up a whole lot of different

0: sicknesses. And, lung cancer is a big one, and so other cancers as well, and other heart conditions. So we've got to be really careful about all of that, and that's the health side of it. But it also is a big cost for the pocket. And so we spend too much money on cigarettes, and we spend too much money on vaping, and so that means less money for the family and for yourself. And so, we talk about that. And then the third thing we talk about is looking after country, because we don't look after country if we're just throwing cigarette butts in the bush or throwing a vaping device or cigarette packets that are just in the country, because none of them will degrade. They won't go away. They'll just be pollution. And we know that there's too much rubbish on our beaches now, and particularly we know right across the straits is how much our country's being ruined from up north when they chuck away their bottles and everything, and it just comes down the coast. So we also say that cigarette butts, cigarette packets, vaping, discarded vaping devices are really bad for the country. And so we look at that, and that's the important bit that we have to look at when we think about smoking and vaping.
1: Wow. And how does this campaign, the national TIS, work with, local stakeholders like Torres Health, or maybe you work with hospital and health services, I don't know. How do you work with them kind of stakeholders,
0: Yeah. Well, the important thing about the Tackling Indigenous Smoking program is that we have about 200 to 240 mainly Aboriginal and Torres Strait Islander staff right across Australia, and their job is to go and work with the community and to help educate the community about the benefits of not smoking or vaping. And then they're what we call referral. So what they do is they refer people on to the organisations like Torres Health or to the hospital, to other private clinics where they can get support to give up smoking. And those other places, they can give out nicotine replacement therapies, and they can talk about all the different strategies. And of course, Quitline is really important, where you can just ring up and have a talk to somebody in there, and they'll give you a whole lot of different ideas about how to give up smoking. So we talk about giving up smoking, and we refer people on to other health services to look at the strategies. But also we work with a lot of kids about not taking it up, and other adults as well who don't smoke don't take up smoking, because if you take it up, it's going to be really difficult over time to give up. So you're best not taking up. And the good thing is that in the last 16 years that the program's been going, we've seen massive changes in people's attitudes to smoking. And we've seen so many people giving up smoking or not taking it up, that means a whole lot of lives saved. And we're talking, 100,000 lives have been saved by people not taking up smoking or giving up smoking. Because, if you smoke or if you vape, you've got a big chance of having a heart condition or a lung condition, breathing problems, and they just get worse. And cancers, of course. So that's what takes us out at the end of the day. So it's so important not to take up smoking or vaping. And it's also meant that we also save people from chronic disease, where you might have to have an oxygen bottle so you're able to breathe, or you might lose a lung or half a lung, and that's what happens, or you get throat cancers. You can still survive, but your quality of life is not good. So that's why it's so important, and that's what we talk about. It's so important to not take up smoking in the first place, or if you are a smoker, to give up. And vaping now is really becoming a little bit more common, and we just need to stop that from happening. And so part of what we do is we work with the community, and the main thing is that with the community, that we talk to them and say, look, what's the best way to get the messages across to all your mob in your community so that they don't take up or give up smoking. And Raglan will talk a bit about this, about what we've been doing in the Torres Strait very recently, about, you know, a couple of campaigns. And we see these videos that have been developed right across Australia, and they're videos by our mob for our mob, and they talk about how we can hear the right sort of messaging, and that's have been so successful. So it's what we call empowering the community to come up with the solutions. Instead of somebody else saying this is what's good for you, we say, come on community, you tell us what will work with you, and then we help design the program with them. And they are absolutely fantastic, and you'll see that happening now more and more across the islands, where these new videos are so good.
2: Yeah, I might jump in there, Carly, as well, just because I think if Tom and I have a bit of a conversation, we might be able to flesh it out a little bit, if that's all right. Yeah. Morning, everyone. My name's Raglan Maddox. I come from the Bargamani and Modua clan in Papua New Guinea, a little island called Bonabona, so a long way east, actually, of the Torres Strait, southeast tip of Papua New Guinea. But I also have the pleasure and privilege of now living on Ngunnawalla Ngambri country in Canberra, Queanbeyan. And I lead the tobacco-free program at Yidhara Wallani, which is the National Centre for Aboriginal and Torres Strait Islander Wellbeing here at the Australian National University. It's been amazing listening to Tom talk, and the context for which the discussion is about tobacco and vaping and nicotine addiction is an incredibly complex one, and comes with a complicated history. I think having someone like Professor Kalmer on the line and talking about his role is impressive and important. And this program really kicked off when he was the Social Justice and Race Discrimination Commissioner. And Professor Kalmer raised the life expectancy gap as a human rights issue. And I think it's really important to understand the context for which tobacco was systematically embedded across Australia. So the payment of rations of flour, sugar, tea, tobacco, entrenched nicotine addiction across Australia and across the diversity of Indigenous people of hundreds of languages, dialects, countries, waterways, islands. And so communities continue to carry the burden and the harms caused by and fueled by the tobacco industry. So we know today that smoking causes 37% of all Aboriginal and Torres Strait Islander deaths. So more than one in three of all deaths will be due to smoking. So cardiovascular diseases, respiratory diseases, a dozen cancers are caused by tobacco use, diabetes, a range of chronic diseases. But what we've heard from communities, and as Professor Kalmer's spoken about, communities really want to have long, healthy, thriving lives. They want to see current and future generations grow up where they can speak language, where they can thrive, where they can dance, where they can enjoy kai together. All of those things that we know is the essence of why we do what we do. And so the program has seen tremendous success. We've had smoking prevalence of over 50% back when the program started, and we've got it down to about 29-30% at the moment. And so that 20% reduction has resulted in many lives saved. But the job isn't done. We know that communities want to continue to see their young people thrive. And what's so impressive about this program, I think, is creating space for young people in particular to tell their story. And so Torres Health have moved to a really strength-based program. They've heard from communities that want to hear the positive news about being smoke-free. And so to hear that the launch of Breathe Stronger, Breathe Longer, speaking to the beauty of being able to dive in the Torres Strait, to fish, to be able to breathe strong, breathe long, is really encouraging. And then the two songs, The Fifth Wind, speaking and going back to those original points around the four winds, but there is this industry that is coming in and, you know, has predatory behaviour to try and get people hooked at a young age. And so we're seeing these new products. We're seeing vaping and pouching and other things come along as they try to recruit a new cohort of users to have a lifelong addiction and to continue to profit ultimately. So it's really encouraging to hear The Fifth Wind and Sister Power, to hear young Torres Strait Islander peoples speaking up about the benefits of living healthy, long, happy lives, to enjoy their kai, to dance, To do the things that are so special about being an Indigenous person, I think is really incredible. And Tom mentioned, over 200 staff working, doing the hard work in communities. We know that communities, especially at this time with, the cost of living, expensive food, expensive rent, all of those things, we know that smokes can be expensive too. And so there's something really liberating about being able to be free from addiction and to save that little bit of money to do things that we really enjoy and to spend time with, the kids and the grandkids and all your elders, to share language, to celebrate each other and to prop each other up as, Indigenous excellence is really exciting. And I think, the Torres is a place that continues to excel. We've had leaders across the country come from the Torres, the Mabo decision. All of those things are incredibly fruitful. And so to see young leaders coming out and telling their story, I think is just another beautiful way to show community love for each other and have those tough conversations about making sure we give up smokes.
0: Mm. Yeah, or not take it up in the first place. Yeah, and that's the bit that we really encourage people to think about, and that's what they, both those videos are about young people saying we don't want to take it up. It's so good because there's so much great material being produced by our mob right across the country, and they're all a little bit different, but they all have the same sort of messages that we all want to be around to share time with our grandchildren and also to share time with our grandparents, and it's about really saving lives, but it's also about as Raglan mentioned. We don't want people to not be able to participate in cultural activities and working because, they might have a lung condition or they might have a throat condition. All of these things are problematic if you are a smoker and vapor.
2: Tom, maybe just on that, sorry, Carly, I just say, I think there's something really liberating about young people saying, we're not going to wait for the governments or whoever to come through and implement a smoke-free generation. We're going to build our own communities. We're going to start with our own families. We're going to start with our own household and we'll build our own smoke-free generation. I think there's something really powerful about hearing children talk to those conversations.
0: Yeah.
2: Sorry, Carly.
0: Yeah, but, I think, the other important one is that if you are a smoker or a vapor, not to do that in front of your family or in close proximity, because it's not only the person who does the smoking or vaping, but it's everybody that breathes in that smoke around them can also be impacted health-wise. So, we've got that's what we call secondhand smoke, and we've got to really...
1: Sir?
2: I'll try and start so it's a nice clean cut.
3: I think that's a good idea.
2: Yeah. There's something really liberating about seeing young people calling for and driving and pushing for a smoke-free generation. Young people aren't willing to just allow industries to continue to profit at the expense of their own health and well-being. And so the call to action, the song, The Fifth Wind and Stronger Sisters, really saying, actually, we're not going to wait for governments. This is a sovereignty conversation. We want to be smoke-free. We want to live long, healthy, happy lives. We want to grow up with our akas, with our grandparents. We want to spend time with our children, with our grandchildren. And I think that's something that Indigenous people have done since the beginning of time. It's saying, we're not going to wait for anyone. We're going to look after our own. And this conversation's no different. This is a conversation that comes down to sovereignty and looking after our own health and well-being, looking after country and waterways, and being true to ourselves. And I think my understanding of the song around the fifth wind is coming to those foundational principles, the four winds, and making sure that those commercial influences, the harms that are being brought in, that we say no to that, but we stand up for our own human right to health and we look after each other. We have tough conversations that it might be around quitting and supporting each other to quit. We all have some of those hard conversations at the dinner table, and we have an uncle or an auntie, we have some of that tough love. But also it's a lot easier to not take up a highly addictive product than it is to quit. And so hearing from those young people that they want to be smoke-free, they want to build their own nicotine-free generation, is incredibly liberating for everyone, including people like myself down here in Canberra, to hear from those people is a nice wake-up call to make sure we leave the world in a better place to look after current and future generations.
0: Mm. You know, and remembering that, you know, it's not in our culture to be smoking and vaping is very new, but even smoking and even when you know, we might have been influenced by, you know, the Macassans or other traders that came in the early days, that was more ceremonial smoking. But it's when the commercial came in and you know, when we were getting paid rations, and part of those rations were tobacco, and the government was giving it to us and employers, instead of money, they're giving us all those products like salt and sugar and flour and tobacco. And so they created a culture of dependency. And so that's what our mob is standing up and saying, look, we don't want that anymore. We want to be in control of our lives and we want to live long lives, because, you know, we know that if you

0: sense that I haven't seen.
1: You started under the Labor government, and then we had, 12 or 13 years of the coalition. We're back to Labor. But in all that period of time, all of them have seen the benefits and they've kept the funding up. Sometimes it's been reduced a little bit, but, you know, we've got good funding, and that's why we're able to employ all these staff around the nation, and they've got money.